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0: It is 7 o'clock and this is Silverbirds for them 93.7 Joss. Nigeria is the only country we have. Let's avoid acts that could destabilize the nation. We are one big family. I'm David King. First, our top stories. Federal government recovers 3 billion naira media debts and declares end to unpaid adverts. Panel begins probe into Oyo abductions and urges public impute. Aviation unions vow to picket more airlines over rising debt to agencies. The foreign scene, Pakistan Interior Minister arrived to Iran as Hormuz talks advance. And in sports, Somalian referee prepares to oversee UEFA's Super Cup. Please stay tuned for details of these and other stories. The federal government has recovered more than 3 billion naira in debts owed media organizations and declared an end to the era of unpaid adverts as it moves to strengthen accountability in Nigeria's advertising industry. The Minister of Information and National Orientation, Mohammed Idris, disclosed this in Abuja at the inauguration of a 5-member advertising offences tribunal, describing the development as part of ongoing efforts to sanitize the sector and protect the interests of stakeholders. Mohammed Idris said the government will no longer tolerate situations where adverts were placed in media organizations without payment, noting that unpaid advertising debts could undermine the operations of media houses and threaten the livelihoods of workers in the sector. The minister stressed that the tribunal was not established as a punitive body, but as a mechanism to promote order, fairness, and accountability within the advertising ecosystem. The National Coordinator for Safe Schools Initiative Nigeria, Halima Ilia, says the federal government has put the necessary measures in place to identify early warning signs in schools across the country. This, according to her, is to create a safe teaching and learning environment in Nigeria. Halima Ilia made the commitment at the 4th National Camp Exercise of the Man O' War in Jos.
1: Because it's our collective responsibility and it's a multi-agency collaboration where you see we have a lot of multiple agencies that are working to drive and ensure the implementation of safe schools across the country. And Man O' War is a partner to ensure we strengthen the community framework to cascade down to the community level. We have taken mapping of all the communities, especially the focus is going to be, the strategy is going to focus on the 3 senatorial zones, and we're mapping out schools to cascade down to build resilience of the entire host community, not just only schools community, but the entire host community. These actors stay within the community. These actors pass through the community before they attack schools, and some of these actors are external by nature. So we're also trying to see how we can strengthen the borderline community.
0: Host Governor Caleb Mutfwang, represented by the Commissioner for Education in the state, Kachalom Gang, said the state will always prioritize the safety of lives and property in the state.
2: We have school-based management committees that we have set for each school, made up of not only the community leaders, the traditional rulers, but also the students themselves are involved, so that together we can secure our schools. The adage is that if you see something, say something. In fact, we are planning to train about 1,000 security agencies that will go and help us take charge of the security of our schools. That is an initial training that we want to do to add to those of you that are being trained here. And we believe that after training the 1,000 and sending them forth, we will train more to be able to ensure that our schools are secured and our children are relaxed.
0: The General Officer Commanding 3 Division of the Nigerian Army and Commander of Operations Enduring Peace in Plateau State, Major General Maxwell Dangana, represented by the Commander Tierra Garrison Brigadier General Aliu Aminu, urged participants to put in their best in ensuring the safety of lives and property in schools.
3: Security is everybody's business. So I want to employ all of us here who have come for the training from far and wide to take the training very serious so that at the end of it, we will all contribute our own quota for the Safe School initiative. And I want to also inform us all here together, we are part of the security architectures and we will give our own support for this program. I encourage you to take all that will be taught to you during the training important so that at the end of the exercise, you come out better trained, able to deliver in our responsibilities in our various capacities.
0: The commander of Man O War Nigeria, Adedamola Gbenga, called for the need to establish a special force to secure schools.
4: Well, the federal government is actually taking the right step by increasing the welfare package and the salary of members of the Nigerian Army. The welfare of our security agencies should be adequately looked into. And I don't see anything stopping government from assigning to various bills for the establishment of more security agencies that will assist the government and other security agencies in strengthening the security architecture we have in this country. We need more security agencies to come up. As we speak, there is no specialized security agencies for our schools. And we want to believe that government will look into this and create more security agencies that will provide security for our schools and make the community safe.
0: Bellevue News correspondent Babatunde Ajayi reports that the Man O War Nigeria has pledged a sustained and stronger partnership with the federal government to bolster the Safe School Initiative, a critical program aimed at protecting educational institutions nationwide. The Oyo State government has called for public memoranda to assist the Judicial Commission of Inquiry investigating the abduction of school children and teachers in a rural local government area of the state. This was disclosed in a statement by the Oyo State government on its official handles. The government said the commission was seeking relevant information on the abduction of school children and teachers in Esinale and Yawota communities, as well as the security response before, during, and after the incident. It added that the deadline for submission of the memoranda was Friday, 14th August, 2026. The government urged members of the public with relevant information about the incident to come forward, noting that their submissions could assist the commission in its investigations. The Joint Aviation Union has vowed to picket more airlines over escalating debt owed to aviation agencies. The union deputy national president, Uzo Oluchi, while speaking to journalists on the disruption of flight activities at the Nnamdi Azikiwe International Airport, Abuja, said their plan was to picket all the major airlines and move to the smaller ones. However, disclosed that the union had been invited to a meeting by the federal government, saying the response would determine their actions. Meanwhile, the Nigeria Civil Aviation Authority and the Federal Airport Authority has appealed to the aviation workers to exercise patience pending intervention of the Minister of Aviation and Aerospace Development, Festus Keyamo. The Trade Union Congress of Nigeria has expressed readiness for negotiations over a new minimum wage while backing the continued importation of rice and other staple foods into the country. It warned that stopping imports before Nigeria achieves self-sufficiency could trigger another surge in food prices and push the cost of a 50 kg bag of rice back to about 120 naira. President of TUC, Festus Osifo, who stated this in Abuja, said the immediate priority should be ensuring that Nigerians have access to affordable food. At the same time, the government should tackle insecurity and create the condition for farmers to return to their farms, he said. The federal government has backed the establishment of a regional petrol pricing benchmark for West Africa, saying the initiative will strengthen energy security, deepen cross-border trade and enable the region to determine the value of its refined petroleum products. The Minister of State for Petroleum Resources, Heineken Lokbobiri, stated this at the 2026 West Africa Refined Fuel Market Conference in Abuja. panicking, Lokpobiri said Nigeria's decision to deregulate the downstream petroleum sector was aimed at unlocking investment and allowing market forces to play a greater role in determining petrol prices. He said the country's expanding refinery capacity and strategic position in Africa placed Nigeria in a strong position to support the emergence of a more integrated West African petroleum market. Former President Olusegun Obasanjo has criticized the model of democracy practiced across much of Africa, saying it lacks African context and content and has created a winner-takes-all approach to politics. Obasanjo said the Western liberal democracy inherited by many African countries was not designed around the continent's realities, likening its adoption to wearing a dress that was not made to fit. He argued that the model has created a political culture in which election winners often disregard those who lose. The former president spoke at the 2026 Goodluck Jonathan Foundation Democracy Dialogue in Bauchi, the Bauchi state capital.
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0: Welcome back. Pakistan's Interior Minister Mohsin Naqvi has arrived in Tehran for talks with Iranian officials amid mediation efforts to end the U.S.-Israeli war on Iran and reopen the Strait of Hormuz. Qatar's foreign ministry spokesman, Majed al-Ansari, says negotiations between Oman and Iran on the future of shipping in the Strait of Hormuz have reached an advanced stage. Four people have been killed after Yemen's Houthi rebels attacked an unidentified commercial ship in the Bab el-Mandeb Strait in the Red Sea, according to the government. A court in Syria sentenced ex-president Bashar al-Assad to death for crimes he committed during the country's civil war. A criminal court in Damascus found Bashar al-Assad guilty of premeditated murder. Bashar al-Assad, who has been allegedly in Russia since his exit from office, was sentenced in absentia. In entertainment news, veteran Nollywood actress Patience Osorkwo, popularly known as Mama G, has offered insight into her decades-long career, addressing public curiosity surrounding a frequent portrayal of villainous and antagonistic characters. Speaking during a live-streamed interview, the legendary actress clarified the reasons behind her signature film roles. The actress noted that her performances were carefully crafted to expose the consequences of bad behavior, framing her portrayals of villainy as a form of social instruction through storytelling. In sports, Somalian referee Omar Artan, who was denied the chance to referee at the World Cup after being refused entry to the United States, will take charge of the UEFA Super Cup between PSG and Aston Villa. Before the World Cup started in June, the referee unwittingly found himself in the media spotlight after being turned away on arrival at Miami International Airport, despite being part of the panel of referees selected by FIFA for the tournament. And Francisca Odega, a Nigerian player, has blamed inadequate preparation for the Super Falcons' disappointing outing at the 2026 Women's Africa Cup of Nations. Nigeria failed to reach the semifinals for the first time in the history of the competition after suffering a 1-0 defeat to the indomitable Lionesses of Cameroon in the quarterfinals. The Super Falcons endured a difficult start to the tournament, suffering a shock 3-2 defeat to debutants Malawi. And to end the news, a recap of the major headlines. The federal government has recovered more than 3 billion naira in debts owed media organization and declared an end to the era of unpaid adverts as it moves to strengthen accountability in Nigeria's advertising industry. And the Oyo State government has called for public memoranda to assist the Judicial Commission of Inquiry investigating the abduction of schoolchildren and teachers in Orire local government area of the state. And the Joint Aviation Union has vowed to picket more airlines over escalating debt owed to aviation agencies. And the Foreign Sunni Bulletin report that Syria's former president Bashar al-Assad has been sentenced to death in absentia. And in sports, you heard that Somalian referee Omar Artan will take charge of UEFA's Super Cup between PSG and Aston Villa. The news was edited by Ashiolu Ashki and produced by Jonathan Ishobo. You can follow us on our social media platforms at Joss937 Rhythm on Instagram, X, and Facebook. Nigeria is the only country we have. Let's avoid acts that could destabilize the nation. We are one big family. Good morning. Thank you for listening. I am David King.
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7: 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I'm your host, Samaila Musa. Derek Prince Legacy Radio is a broadcast outreach of Derek Prince Ministries, bringing you the very best from a vast teaching archive of author and Bible teacher, Derek Prince. It's a beautiful Wednesday, and I trust that your week has been going on quite well. Today, Derek Prince will be continuing on his teaching series, Gifts of the Spirit. Yesterday, we looked at the gift of the Word of Wisdom, and today, we'll be looking at another gift. Let's listen to today's teaching.
8: This week, I'm sharing with you on the exciting and important theme of spiritual gifts. I've explained that these gifts can logically be divided up into three groups, each containing three gifts. Three gifts of revelation, three gifts of power, three vocal gifts. Yesterday, I spoke about the first of the gifts of revelation, the word of wisdom. Today, I'm going to speak about the second gift of revelation, the word of knowledge. Yesterday I pointed out that there's a close relationship between wisdom and knowledge, and yet they're distinct. And I tried to define the difference in simple terms. I said this, wisdom is directive, knowledge is informative. Knowledge gives us the facts, wisdom tells us what to do about the facts. Each case, it's a word of wisdom or a word of knowledge. God has all wisdom and all knowledge, but praise to his name, he doesn't dump all his wisdom and all his knowledge out on us because we would collapse under the strain. But when we're in a situation where we need to know something or need direction and it's not available to us through our natural ability or education or through our senses, then God in his sovereignty gives us a word of wisdom or a word of knowledge, just a little part of his total wisdom or his total knowledge. Now I want to read to you an example of the operation of the word of knowledge in the ministry of the Apostle Peter as recorded in the book of Acts. I'm going to read from Acts chapter 4 verses 34 and 35, and then I'm going to go on into Acts chapter 5 and read the first part of the chapter. This is the story of Ananias and Sapphira. I want you to notice carefully how God, the Holy Spirit, through Peter, dealt with that situation. It's a description of life in the early church in Jerusalem. Acts 4, 34 and 35 says this, "For there was not a needy person among them, for all who were owners of lands or houses would sell them and bring the proceeds of the sales and lay them at the apostles' feet, and they would be distributed to each as any had need." Then we go on in chapter 5. "But a certain man named Ananias, with his wife Sapphira, sold a piece of property and kept back some of the price for himself, with his wife's full knowledge, and bringing a portion of it, he laid it at the apostles' feet. But Peter said, 'Ananias, why has Satan filled your heart to lie to the Holy Spirit and to keep back some of the price of the land? While it remained unsold, did it not remain your own? And after it was sold, was it not under your control? Why is it that you have conceived this deed in your heart? You have not lied to men, but to God.' And as he heard these words, Ananias fell down and breathed his last, and great fear came upon all who heard of it. And the young men arose and covered him up, and after carrying him out, they buried him. Now there elapsed an interval of about 3 hours, and his wife came in, not knowing what had happened. And Peter responded to her, "Tell me whether you sold the land for such and such a price." And she said, "Yes, that was the price." Then Peter said to her, "Why is it that you have agreed together to put the Spirit of the Lord to the test? Behold, the feet of those who have buried your husband are at the door, and they shall carry you out as well." And she fell immediately at his feet and breathed her last. And the young men came in and found her dead, and they carried her out and buried her beside her husband. And great fear came upon the whole church and upon all who heard of these things. That's a remarkable example of God giving knowledge to one of his servants. This couple, Ananias and Sapphira, were trying to cheat God. As Peter pointed out to them, they weren't lying to men, they were lying to the Holy Spirit. Now, the essence of their guilt was this, that they were claiming to be giving God the whole price of the property they'd sold, whereas they were actually withholding a part of it. Peter told them they were free to keep the whole price, but what they were not free to do was to try to deceive God. And Peter very clearly pointed out to them that it wasn't man they were dealing with, but God. And so, by this supernatural word of knowledge, he made it clear first to Ananias and then to Sapphira that he knew that they were lying. They were not telling the truth about the price. The impact of this revelation of God's omniscience, his total knowledge, brought such tremendous conviction upon both Ananias and Sapphira that they actually could not live. The life went from them. Let me just point out certain things about this to illustrate the operation of the word of knowledge. First of all, Peter received his knowledge direct from the Holy Spirit. There was no human source. He didn't have a detective agency. He didn't carry out investigations. He got it direct from the Holy Spirit. Secondly, as I've already indicated, the results were dramatic and powerful. There were two main effects. First of all, the operation of this gift in this context preserved the church from being infiltrated by hypocrisy. It kept the church pure and honest and upright before God. Secondly, it brought tremendous conviction upon the unbelievers. It showed them that God really was in the midst of his people. In the Song of Solomon, chapter 6, verse 10, the church is prophetically presented in these words, "Awesome as an army with banners." I think we sometimes forget that one aspect of the church is that of an army that will put fear and dread in the enemies of God. And one of the things that's fearful and awesome about that army is its banners. And some of the banners that make the church so awesome to the enemies of God are these supernatural gifts of the Holy Spirit. It was the word of knowledge there through Peter that brought fear not only upon the church, but upon the whole surrounding community. This is one of the functions of the gifts of the Holy Spirit to enable us to deal effectively with God's enemies and to make the church indeed awesome as an army with banners. Now I want to give just a couple of examples from my own personal experience of how the word of knowledge has operated in my experience. I remember some considerable number of years ago now, I was introduced to a Christian lady. I didn't know anything about her. There was nothing very strange or peculiar about her appearance. In actual fact, she had deep problems. She was a diagnosed schizophrenic, but I knew nothing about that. Normally, I would have just greeted her, but before I knew what I was saying, before I spoke another word to her, out of my lips came these words, "Your problem is your mother." Now, I'm normally a fairly well-conducted person, and I wouldn't greet a stranger with those words. Afterwards, I felt embarrassed. I thought, how wrong of me to come out and make that assertion to a woman I didn't even know. But actually, that was the key to her total deliverance and healing. It transpired later that it was a wrong relationship and a wrong attitude to her mother that had opened the door to all her personal and emotional problems. And by the Spirit of God, without even understanding what I was doing myself, I put the finger right on her problem. And when she saw the nature of her problem, she was open to the subsequent counseling and prayer that brought her to complete restoration. I met her again a number of times later, and she was a perfectly normal, healthy woman, no evidence of schizophrenia left in her life. But it took the diagnosis of the Holy Spirit to go to the root of her problem. In the Gospels, the Holy Spirit is called the Finger of God. That's one of the titles. And you see how God, through that Holy Spirit finger, through the word of knowledge, reaches out and touches an area in a person's life or background that is just the key area which has to be opened up before real help can come. Now let me give you just one more example in my own experience of how I was helped myself through the word of knowledge. I was conducting a conference in Jerusalem. I'd concluded my teaching, and I had suggested to the people that they could come forward for prayer if they had personal needs of healing or other needs. While we were standing there, just waiting to see what the people would do, a sister in the Lord, whom I knew and respected, said this. She said, "There's a man here with a problem in his right eye. It's a chronic problem, and he's taking medication for it. If he will come and be prayed for, he'll be healed." Well, there was a kind of pause. Who was the man with the problem in his right eye? And I was just looking around the people, wondering who it was. And suddenly I thought to myself, that could be me. I've certainly had a chronic inflammation in the corner of my right eye, and I've been taking one of these medications for it. I really believe it must be me. So I just said to the lady and to the other ministers there, I said, "You know, I think that's me. I'm the one with the problem in my eye." And I just asked them to pray for me. Nothing very dramatic happened. But by next day, my eye was completely healed. So you see, God again reached out with the finger of the Holy Spirit through the word of knowledge in that sister and just showed me my problem, brought it to my attention, and showed me that that was the moment for me to be healed. That created the faith in me to receive the healing which God wanted me to receive. All right, our time is up for today, and I'll be back with you again tomorrow at this time.
9: 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May the Lord replenish you as you support His work.

bid worth £51.3 million. Rodri went to the World Cup and he was doing Mikel kind of passing. Mikel Obi. When I saw Rodri at the FIFA World Cup, this last one that they won, I just remember Mikel Obi for Chelsea. Mikel Obi was very intelligent with the ball. Mikel Obi will not lose the pass. Mikel Obi will rather do back pass than lose a pass. That's why Mikel Obi was always hitting 98% pass accuracy. 90% and above pass accuracy. Because he was doing back pass. When you are doing back pass, how can you not have accuracy? And that was what Rodri, even though Rodri didn't have too many as many back passes as Mikel ordinarily have. But basically what he was just doing was collecting the ball and passing. Before somebody would come close to him, the guy don't pass. You know, they even bother to dribble anybody. No killer passes, no, he wasn't too bent on the assists. Just pass and move, pass and move. The guy wasn't too bothered. Now everybody's thinking that he's the world best. They even gave him Ballon d'Or. The only person that they gave Ballon d'Or and the whole world said, no. These people have jaundice or glaucoma. How can you give this man Ballon d'Or? The only player that received Ballon d'Or and he did not enjoy his Ballon d'Or at all. Then now, Madrid went for him. Barcelona are going for him. Leave him to play in Man City. Do you want to cripple Man City? Leave him. Everybody just buying Man City players. They bought their coach. They want to buy Rodri. They are buying this. They are buying now. Have mercy. Inter Milan are in talks to Tottenham over a deal to sign England right back Jed Spence for €30 million with a 26-year-old keen to move to the Serie A champions. Ha! Jed Spence. Revelation for England at the World Cup. Nice guy. I love the way he attacks the ball. I love the way he defends. I love the way he runs, makes those passes, those intelligence runs. Something that marked the man out as a very good player. And now he says he's tired of Tottenham. Let me go and test somewhere else. I cannot play all my career in England. Will Tottenham let him move for £25.6 million? Let's wait and see. Manchester United are prioritizing Newcastle left back Lewis Hall, with a 21-year-old England international also in favor of the move to Old Trafford. Ha! Allow Newcastle rest now. Everybody wants to sign everybody in Newcastle. Arsenal sign Gimenez. Man United want to sign Lewis Hall. Who could call remain for Newcastle? Even their coach, man. Chelsea and Manchester United have been offered the chance to sign England midfielder Miles Lewis-Skelly, as Arsenal could be tempted into selling the 19-year-old after the arrival of Brazil international Bruno Guimarães from Newcastle. This is a gossip, oh. That is why it is called gossip. I have confirmation that this thing did not emanate from England, from Arsenal. It did not emanate. Now people just try to read bait. They are trying to clickbait. Miles Lewis-Skelly is a long-term project for Arsenal, and Arsenal say they will not let him go. But of course, you know now, this thing is business. If somebody comes with good money now, somebody comes with 100 million, they go sell them. They'll just sell it. Manchester United are considering, Manchester United are considering an opening bid for Club Brugge left back Joachim Saiss, with a 21-year-old valued at £30 million. And Manchester United have also made a move to sign Real Madrid and Brazil forward Endrick on loan, but manager Jose Mourinho wants to keep him at the Spanish side beyond the summer. Madrid, if you guys don't want to use Endrick, let him go. Let him go and play for a club that will appreciate him. Endrick is just on the bench getting old. Send him out on loan, he comes back, he has still, you know. Okay. Napoli are exploring a deal for Brazil striker Gabriel Jesus. But Arsenal will only consider selling the 29-year-old if offers begin at €20 million. €20 million is less than £20 million. And Gabriel Jesus, 29.
Who want to loan a 29-year-old? You want

to sell him so that making the go. Making the go. Iliman Ndiaye. Iliman Ndiaye. That's his name, Ndiaye. But English commentators used to call him Njai. Njai. Njai. These English commentators and African and Nigerian names. The other day, I was listening to an athletic commentary, and Toby Amazon was running. I said, Toby Amazon. Toby Amazon. I said, which one be Amazon again? It's Amazon. Iliman Ndiaye has turned down an offer to move to Saudi Pro League side Al Hilal, with the Everton and Senegal winger wanting to continue in the Premier League. Dude says, I want to remain in England. England suits me just fine. I love the rain. Huh? Rain can fall in London. Rain is always falling in London. Hi, I don't know how they created, God gave them a special weather. Rain is always falling. So rain doesn't stop anything for them. It's not like just say, Anaruangomo, you stay at home, you not go to work, you not go to school, you not go. Anaruangomo, no, they stop anything for London. But there's no rain here in terminals now. I'm on a run, Gomu. Everton are pushing to sign a right back in the next 7 to 10 days, with Celtic and Canada's Alistair Johnston, West Ham and DR Congo's Aaron Wan-Bissaka, and Genoa's 22-year-old Englishman Brooke Norton Coffee among targets. Now, Crystal Palace's England centre-back, Mofe Djemide. Hi, Nigeria to the world. Mofe Djemide. You already know that's a Nigerian. He's closing in on the move to Alvaca in Portugal's top division. Okay. I understand that Arsenal said that they have to enter the market for a defender because of the kind of results they've been posting in preseason. People have just been scoring Arsenal anyhow in preseason. That's because the main man is not there. Talking about one of the... Okay, it's like the two main men are not there. The two centre-back partners. Talking about Gabriel Magalhaes and William Saliba. And William Saliba may not play for Arsenal until like January or thereabout. Because of that back injury, he has decided not to have a surgery. But still, you have to just wait. Back injury is not something you rush. Back is a very... It's a very delicate part of everything. Back injury, back. And I think this is the second time he's having the issue. So he has a history of back injuries. Okay. So let's open the phone line now. And then we're still talking about Plateau United, New Jersey. What should happen? Should they continue with this new design? But the chairman of the club, His Royal Highness, Alhaji Dr. Alassane Yakmut, has put a hold to it. Said everything should, status quo should remain. Everybody should be coming down. All the jerseys will be suspended. Not the design is good. The problem is not the jersey itself. The design is sweet, it's awesome, it's lovely, especially the third kit. It's to die for. But the logo is the problem. Fans say they do not like the logo. And it is what it is. So, but it's been put on hold. And according to the chairman of the club, he said maybe they will go into the pool of designs submitted by different people. They'll pick out three. Everyone will now, you know, take a look at the three, and then we'll make a decision on which one will now become official. Before we take a call, let's take a quick commercial break. We'll be right back.

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3: 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That's the number to call. Hello, good morning.
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4: David King, I think the Plateau United with the logo, I think all the management and the fans need to do is to find a common understanding that whatever the club are trying to do is to make better what has been celebrated as part of the jersey. Because a lot of lamentation were there that the jersey is the jersey is that sometimes back, that it needs to be upgraded. And the effort was to upgrade the jersey. Be that it may that it didn't come the way the fans like it. So I think they should appreciate the effort that it was to promote and make it more better and to be able to like work together as the opportunity has been presented for them to see how they will put their input. So I think all the fans and the management should come together, but whatever come out of it finally should be appreciated and celebrated. I think the history should not be thrown away because that logo represents something unique. And if it's going to be like be effective, it shouldn't be something that will be thrown away. And lastly, Lewis Kelly, Chelsea, Manchester United, you are not having anybody, not even Lewis Kelly. That gossip is a lie. Thank you.
3: All right, that gossip is a lie. Y'all not having Lewis Kelly. All right, okay. Let's leave it at that. Hello, good morning.
5: The King of Adawa.
3: Good morning, welcome.
5: Lawrence Rapido. The King, first of all, now Lewis Kelly D. Foul. Now, why you want better thing? Why you want sign Lewis Kelly? No be even Martinelli, no be that D, no be through the King. Concerning Plateau United, the team I don't see any need. Just know they play match. What if the club for the look now to upgrade players or maybe change management, be at the top level? What do you concern with the on top JC where people look? Yeah, I don't see anything. That logo as it is here. Waiting to do the logo. Nothing. So for level me alone, maybe they leave them like that. So the King did on a reminder. I want to remind Chelsea say this is not finished. And this is not finished now. Where do I want to go again? Where they don't go park their yellow place. Where they park them because nothing where they can do again. If they want to call the stadium, I force them to enter. Yeah. So tell Benedict say Premier League don't resume on come Sunday. Arsenal is lifting that tree where my university and for how many years. The King boy, remember say my 13 years now my university carry Premier League. 13 years still counting. Man, I know this 23 years ago.
3: That one go loud.
5: 22 no as you know far.
3: I swear, we don't like say like play, we go don't reach.
5: 13 years now you never carry Premier League. Yeah. The King, this is my case. Have a nice day, sir.
3: All right. Thank you. Hello. Good morning. I'm sure Man U fans will be saying, Oloma J, Oloma J. Hello, good morning.
6: Good morning, sir.
3: Yeah.
6: Good morning, sir. Ice King James on the line.
3: Ice King James, welcome.
6: Seriously, Man U fans, no, nah, no, to bother about Arsenal because nah, no, be made. That was just the truth. Arsenal are nowhere close to Man U. May they go meet their friends, the likes of Fulham, Aston Villa, and the rest. Because when it comes to football, even the EPL itself, they are not made. That's just the truth. Me, I'm just wishing for the Super Falcons success against South Africa. That's
3: okay. Okay. All right. Hello, good morning. Our match with South Africa will come down tomorrow. Hello, good morning.
7: Good morning, David.
3: Welcome.
7: Casey from Terminus.
3: Casey from Terminus.
7: I tell that guy we called man, that's not fun. Tell him, say, we don't need to wait for 35 years. May no worry, sir.
3: Okay.
7: We carry a decision. Okay. And that nightmare when they find that, we will go buy him. You know, because he's married, we will go buy him. We will
3: prepare him for him. Mass Lewis Kelly.
7: Who they buy
3: him? I know say na dreamer you be. And I know say, I think say they even talk about that thing before. I know say, you are dreaming. You dream. You know fit so put
7: all.
3: Enough fit. Let my hand bend when I know fit. He paid that man you found. He paid him. Hello, good morning.
8: Good morning, sir.
3: Morning.
8: My name is Baba.
3: All right, Baba from Yanshanu. Go ahead.
8: Thank you, sir. I would like to pray for Nigerian Super Falcons. Inshallah, they are going to make it.
3: Ami?
8: They are going to reach World Cup.
3: Ami?
8: Plateau United, I wish them all the best.
3: Thank you.
8: Mighty Jet. Thank you.
3: Thank you, too. Also wish Mighty Jet the best. Hello, good morning.
9: Good morning. Hello, good morning, Mr. Rebuki.
3: Morning, welcome.
9: How's family?
3: We thank God, though.
9: I say, Lewis Kelly, I'm a Mayu fan. We signed the deal today. We signed it for money. All these are mad.
3: No, see, he get the kind player where Arsenal go set on. All those them age in heaven. Then.
9: I know.
3: Now they give on.
9: We are building our team. So we are going to sign him. Tell all the other people we are going to sign him. He is coming to United.
3: Let my hand bend. Yes, let my hand bend. Who go give on a Lewis Kelly? When I want T farm. When I go give on, look for that aid in heaven. Give on a. Hello, good morning.
10: Hello, good morning, David King.
3: Good morning.
10: Yeah, my name is Emmanuel Bakoy. I'm calling from Gulf Coast area.
3: Oho, go ahead.
10: I want to wish Plateau United best of luck this season.
3: Thank you so much.
10: Logo is not anything. Logo cannot play games. It's only the players that can do the needful. So I pray for my Arsenal on Sunday.
3: Mm-hmm.
10: We are going to start winning our best trophy.
3: Mm-hmm.
10: We are continuing. And to the end of the season, God will be with Arsenal. All Arsenal fans, God bless you people.
3: Amen.
10: Thank you, and God bless you, David King.
3: God bless you too.
10: Bye-bye.
3: All right. You see better people. I can't wait for season to start, Joe. It didn't go sweet there. People will be shocked. We're going to have a new Premier League champion this season. Maybe Aston Villa. Just quote me. Quote me first. All right. Thank you so much for being with us today on the show. God bless everybody for listening, for calling, for being part of the show. Even those of you just staying at home and laughing, and you're part of the show. God bless you all.

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6: Although no case of Ebola has been reported in Nigeria, we must remain observant following the outbreak of the disease in Central Africa. 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
8: Star Trek's Arthurs. And the truth lives here. A death cousin on Evern infected. We don't just scratch the surface. We dig deep

0: All right, welcome back. It's still the morning drive. My name is David King, and this is the newspaper review segment. Gives me so much joy and pleasure to be here with you again. All right, let's run through the dailies. Some exciting headlines this morning, so I'll run through them. And I'll start with The Nation. Nation says, Tinubu seeks stronger global action against insecurity. Tinubu seeks stronger global action against insecurity. You can understand why he's asking for that. Aviation union strike cripples air travels. You understand that the aviation unions are picketing airlines, and there are many flights being cancelled across Nigeria. And I understand, yes, I read a lady's story of how she was not able to fly from Abuja to Port Harcourt. Just lady, she was traveling to Port Harcourt, so she had to go to Abuja first. And just after getting to the airport, that's when they saw the crowd. They said, no, I need to fly today. And she saw a man who came from abroad to attend his mother's wake. Yes, and he couldn't attend because the flight couldn't take off. And the guy, you know, one follow road. And even if he had gone by road, he would still not have met them because of the time. It's unfair. Okay. Things happen, yeah? Things happen. Daily Trust says FG to rehabilitate 417 grazing reserves. I don't know. Has anybody ever seen a grazing reserve? I don't know how. What do they look like? Okay, they just plant grass everywhere. Because I know, if you plant grass, if you give the cows 1 week, they will trample on everything. And cows like eating fresh grass. They don't like eating grass that has been trampled on by themselves, by them. You know, say, anywhere they trample, they also excrete. And some of them, where they purge, they don't even just throw everywhere. They don't like to eat that kind of grass. So that's why they like to move around and be tasting. How those guys enjoy, you know, they'll move from one eatery to the other, just they chop anyhow. APC, ADC, NDC, others upload candidates as INEC shuts portal. INEC has finally shut the portal. See, if you have not uploaded, leave and forgot. Okay. Serving senator threatens to kill Accord party members on election day. Yeah, that's exactly the headline. But the man has come out to say he didn't threaten to kill anybody. But now this one will sell headline pass, sell paper pass. He said they will kill them with votes. We'll kill them with votes. Beware of how people can edit what you are saying. No, they don't even have to edit. They will just talk. Maybe they are playing it. We'll kill them. They will just end it. They press pause. We'll kill them with votes. They will end. Once we just pronounce it them, they will just stop the recording. They will just stop the... So be careful. People can manipulate anything you say these days and even use AI to rearrange it. All they need is your voice, the way you talk, your verbal mannerisms. They can write a script and make you read it. So, ladies and gentlemen, be careful what you hear. Be careful of the recordings they send to you. Say, this person said this. As I did like this, I have schooled myself to the extent that I can do it. Yes. It will shock you what people can use AI to do these days. If somebody does not bring a legislation to curb this AI, it will put us in trouble. It will help us, but it will also knock us apako. Let's go to leadership. Leadership says courts shouldn't be determining election outcomes. And that's according to Obasanjo. You know why I like Obasanjo? Hi. Olusegun Aremu Obasanjo. Oh. The lion of Ota. The Jagaban of Abeokuta. Have you visited this presidential library in Abeokuta? Beautiful. Beautiful. Everything is there. Event center, cinema, hotel. Even the library itself, you know, go even waiting. Who would they go library these days? Eateries. No. This man has legacy. But my problem is, ever since he left presidency, he has discovered all the pro solution to Nigeria's problems. But when he was there, He didn't discover the problems. This thing happens in life. Oh. When I graduated from the university, that's when I knew everything they were teaching us. But when I was in school, I have to be struggling to remember. But immediately I graduated, everything just entered brain. Like as if they set another exam that day, I will get first class. Courts shouldn't be determining election outcomes. He also said something that the democracy Nigeria is practicing is not the type of democracy that a country like Nigeria should practice, that we should evolve our own homegrown democracy. And I totally agree with him. But it was there for 8 years. And it did not evolve. After he left, he had been writing love letters to all the presidents of Nigeria. Okay. Anyway, now my secondary school classmate father, so I cannot say too much. For my classmate will come in and say, bros, how far? Anyway, even in Nigeria. But you know these things, how these things fly. Somebody if you just say, hey, Muiwa, go online, go to Rhythm FM and listen. David King is talking about your father. Some people can do that. Even though it's not as if, you understand. Jinger, you know, there's been this thing trending about Sheikh Jinger, but somebody has said something about it. Says, North needs good governance, not religious ticket, says ADC support group. This is in relation to what Sheikh Jinger said. And 2027, Kwankwaso condemns Jinger's Muslim ticket remarks. And Kwankwaso said, the remark is divisive. You know, this is the first time in a long time that somebody says something and people have come out to condemn it. Quickly respond. Say, no, this thing that you have said, no, this one no enter. I think we should commend these people that have been coming out to say this thing, because it takes a lot. Takes a lot. Let's go now to Punch. Punch newspaper says, Osun election. 10 battleground local government areas that may decide Adeleke Oyebamiji race. Now, Adeleke is the incumbent, the governor of the state, and he's waving the flag of the Accord Party, while Bola Oyebamiji is waving the flag of the APC. There's still another guy, Najim Salam of ADC. They need to mention that because, you know, you get if people are, if 30, how many countries are going to the World Cup? They know the people that are going there for Jamboree. They know the people that may make it to the final. They know. They have a way of knowing. So, like, when they were going to the World Cup, we know that people like them, Ghana, they go for tourism. People like them, South Africa, they were going for tourism. We knew the people that will make it that far. We said it. We, even though some of the predictions, we mentioned Germany, we mentioned Spain, we mentioned Argentina, we mentioned even Portugal, we mentioned England, that they will make it. But at least you can see how far those ones went. But people like them, Ghana, that we knew that they were just going there to chop Banku. They went there to actually eat Banku. So this one, some people already know that Najim Salam is going there. He just wants to go and answer former gubernatorial candidate. He wants to add it to his CV. You know, people like CV, former gubernatorial candidate. When you hear that introduction, say, ladies and gentlemen, want to welcome the special guest of honor, Mr. Najim Salam, an accomplished politician, former gubernatorial candidate of the in the race profile. Me too, I want to try and contest one day. I just look for one party where nobody even know. Boot party. There's one party like that. Boot. I'll just put my name for governor of Plateau State. I just so that when they are reading my citation, they put former gubernatorial candidate. I said, don't mention the party. Just say former gubernatorial candidate, Plateau State. So that is the permutations already. Going left and right, they are mentioning the local government that Adeleke is likely to win if a local government, Ayedade, Ede, they are hoping that he wins all those ones. And then the other guy has his own strongholds. It's just like normal. when they are doing election, depending on where the person is, the candidate is from and the running mate is from, you understand that they'll get votes there. So Osun election, 10 battleground LGs that may decide Adeleke Oyebamiji race. And let's go to other headlines. There is no difference worth breaking Nigeria apart. And that's according to President Tinubu. He said no difference can be too strong that it will break Nigeria apart. We should find a way to remain as one. And passengers stranded as unions ground Air Peace flights. Air Peace flights. Obasanjo Obi demand major shake-up of democratic institutions. Exactly what they talk. And they said these things are the President Tinubu, President Goodluck, waiting something in Bauchi. That's where they made all these statements. Police summon Osun senator over killing comment. Yes, that senator that said we'll kill them with votes. But they ended the press pause when he finished. You will kill them. Shikena. Police bar Amotekun and vigilantes from Osun governorship poll. Election is coming. Vigilante people are doing warm up everywhere. People are getting ready. You will not be part of election. More than nobody feel I'm saying they will use that to secure polling unit. You will not be part. They have been doing recruitment up and down. Then now they go do election. You can be doing recruitment and be waiting for state police. Moreover, the state police matter done 2 days now. I don't hear anything about state police. So I hope they are not putting it under the... But you people will not be part of election. It's only police and federal security agencies that will be part of elections. So police, that is Amoteko, the number one vigilante in the whole Nigeria, that is have been embraced by almost 6 states. They are buying them. Talk less of Dambanga. Okay. U.S. military operations killed 153 civilians in 2025. And that's according to Pentagon. Pentagon is the official headquarters of the U.S. Armed Forces. Just like we have the ship house in Nigeria. I don't even know why they are calling that place ship house. They designed the building like a ship. Should it be called ship house? Can't you see name? Pentagon. Pentagon. I just love that name. Eh? When they say, I'm going to the Anyway, a pentagon is usually a ship with 5 sides. You know, 5 sides. But that's the exact design of that place. The exact design of the U.S. Joint Service Command Headquarters. And U.S. Department of Defense in Arlington, Virginia. It's just like their Ministry of Defense. Let us take some calls. People will be seeing fine names. The only fine name I know that I like, Aso Rock. I just like that name. The building is in front of a rock. And the rock is... Hello, good morning.
1: Hello, good morning.
0: Good morning.
1: This is Leo, the radio senator.
0: Daddy. 2 days.
1: Good morning, my brother.
0: Sorry, no verse. I didn't call you.
1: Hello.
0: Hello, I can hear you. It's been a while.
1: Okay, my brother. Yes, my brother. Thank you very much.
0: Yeah.
1: I've been on and off all these days.
0: All right.
1: My brother, I want to speak on the issue of Obasanjo's statement that court should not be determining the course of our election.
0: Yes.
1: Well, I would disagree with him because court is part of our electoral process. Without court, he himself wouldn't have been the president for 8 years. Because after his election, the matter went to Supreme Court. And Supreme Court decided that he is the winner of that election. So court is part of our electoral process. You know, you made a statement that he has been having all the solutions to Nigerian problem after he left office. But he failed to notify them when he was the president for 8 years. You know, in Nigerian local parlance, we always say talk is cheap. It is very, very cheap to talk, but it's very, very hard to do the talking. Do you understand me? So the issue of court cannot be, it should not be there at all, because there is no way you cannot involve court in an electoral process. Just like what the primaries that have been done by Menam. Do you know that some people were also sidelined in the electoral process, that's the primaries of political parties?
0: Mm.
1: They were aggrieved. Where would you want them to exercise their grievances? Is it not in court?
0: Yes.
1: You want them to talk the matter, to talk the law into their hands? No. I think I should also commend whoever went to court, whoever goes to court to decide whatever happened to him. That person should be commended, because it shows that that person is law abiding. So court is part of our electoral process. Let nobody deceive anybody, because you can be going around talking whatever you don't know. When you were in office, you didn't do it. So whatever we are talking about, court is part of our electoral process. Thank you very much, my brother.
0: Okay, thank you so much. I'm not sure that the former president said court should not be involved. He's just saying that we should evolve a system where we become, where we trust ourselves, where we do the right things, where INEC does the right thing, where we, the voters, do the right thing, and then we don't have to go to court at the end of it all. Even in the US, they used to go to court. And yes, once in a while, I know, remember the time of Al Gore and Co., they went to court when they were doubting is it California or which Los Angeles resort. So I think basically that's what the former president was talking about. Hello, good morning.
2: I can hear you, ZK. Good morning.
0: Good morning. Welcome.
2: I see no comrade on the line, just here.
0: All right.
2: Well, standing on the protocol, Obasanjo is not only a Jacobin of Abeokuta, of this country, even in Africa, he's a Pan-Africanist. Obasanjo is only somebody, he has finished his airport. Your session there. Somebody who can come and tell you this is what you are doing. And that's the issue. Nobody is above it. You cannot, no matter how you write in the exam, you cannot get all the answers. You must make an omission. That's what you are human being. Obasanjo created institution that we call corruption. Obasanjo created, appointment of Obasanjo was in Nevada. Obasanjo fought corruption and they made sure that the democracy, the government is right. So we cannot come here and debate anyway. What he's saying is that not everything that we can control, the institutions we are working. Okay, look at what happened in the pre-election activities. The fact that people are sharing money, sharing like yes, USEC, or that institution are there. They're not talking. So what is the compromise of the security agencies and all the rest of them here? You should try to minimize some issues. Yes, of course, you can go to court, but an infinitesimal issues, not everything. So what she's saying that the city, the district should wake up and do the needful so that we can get democracy the way it's supposed to. People are not enjoying it because they're democracy.
0: All right, sir. All right.
2: And the history.
0: Point made. Thank you so much. Thank you very much. Hello, good morning.
3: Good morning, the king.
0: Good morning, Mr. Ike Kalu. Welcome.
3: Thank you, sir. Musa Ike Kalu calling you from Angoru.
0: Go ahead.
3: You see, myself, in as far as the citizen of Nigeria, I'm demanding apology from our former president, Obasanjo, in as far as democracy is concerned. You can be remembered by how many problems you are able to solve, not the one you are able to create. You are talking about averting the court. But have you made the provision to avert going to court? We are talking about democracy. Today, these are the same single man that removed the chairmanship of every party to the president, the one controlled by the state, by the governors. The parties, all these things, you started sponsoring political parties with taxpayers' money. He's the same person that go against the constitution to give our representatives constituency projects, shifting them away from being the watchdog of the executive. This is the same person that removed the local government chairman that each and every one of me and you belongs to.
2: and give it to these governors. All these three things I mentioned to you, we are still struggling about it in as far as democracy is concerned. So where are we? Whether we like it or not, we are a band. Today we are talking about getting to 2 years. Pronouncement has been made by the Supreme Court to keep back the local government. You can see getting it back is a problem. It's just like what Tinubu said. Nothing amount will destabilize Nigeria. But do the needs we thought that Nigeria would be together. Are they not the politicians sponsoring religious activities? Are they not the people causing the problem? Stabilize the nation so that everybody will have his right. Thank you, my brother.
0: Thank you, too. All right, that's the much we can take in terms of the calls. All the calls were awesome. They all hit the nail on the head, and we are here. All right, good morning, Extra Vegan Malobi.
4: Yeah, good morning, David King. Well packaged this morning, and it's always my pleasure being with you on this platform on Morning Conversation. And good morning to our producer, DJ Smiles, and to all the staff of Redeem. Silverbird Reading 93.7 FM, team of engineers, and also our business manager, Sanson O'Malley. And to our awesome listeners out there, good morning to all of you. Let me drop this quote even as we move on. When a lion breaks his leg, even small animals come to collect their debts. Once more, good morning.
0: All right, good morning. And let's dive straight into various matters. In fact, I am spoiled for choice this morning. But let's start with the comment by the former president of the country, talking about Olusegun Obasanjo, who said perhaps maybe people didn't understand where the man was coming from. But former president Olusegun Obasanjo has expressed concern over the growing role of the judiciary in determining election outcomes in Nigeria, saying it undermines the essence of democracy when the votes of millions are ultimately decided by a handful of judges. I think that's it pains me too when judges have to make the final decision. You know, someone is declared winner at the polls. In fact, he has gone to the swearing in venue to inspect how the policemen are doing the parade. They even put him on top of the vehicle to go around. This is how you be waving. Then that evening, bam, court say no be you. One person did rehearse and another person was sworn in. And you know, I think he's giving the judges too much of a power. I think the citizenry have to find a way of reaching an amicable resolution to end all these needless and senseless litigations. And the reason why the litigations are going is that people are trying their luck. And somebody got it. Olusegun Mimiko got it in Ondo State. Remember, he won from the courts. Even Oshomole also got it from the court. So many people have gotten their seats from the court, and everybody will try. Let me try. I may get it, I may not get it. And for frivolous reasons, some people will go to court and say, I visited one police station on election day. I saw one guy, he changed his vote. So for that, I'm challenging the outcome of the election. And then the lawyer will be telling him, oh, God, we have case. Because, in fact, we will not even enter the court three times. They will give us this mandate and just give us the money. Let us start preparing the briefs. These things, I think, they have been encouraged by the lawyers and even the followers to go to court.
4: Yes, I can't agree less with you. Just like you tried to explain, sometimes just the headline won't tell you the mind, the body, the soul, and the spirit, and the intention of the speaker. But I believe strongly that looking at the political activities in Nigeria, if we claim that democracy is government of the people, by the people, and for the people, it means that people are at the center of choosing who governs them. And if that is the case, anybody who is a stakeholder in the Nigerian project will be pained when millions of people or hundreds of thousands of people had queued under the sun. Sometimes no food in the stomach, no water in the stomach, and having to stand for a very long time, cast their vote, watch their vote, follow their vote. And then after the winner is announced, there's jubilation all around.

0: Geared up to take us down our destination of 11 o'clock with political analysis. And of course, you know the phrase, you know the theme, you know the headlines, Security Summit coming soon. Bello, good morning.
1: Morning, Pam Dunquiz, the brilliant conductor. Good morning, Nigerians. Good morning, egalitarian passengers, equalitarian passengers that follow us with better breath out there. Special good morning the two musketeers that is coincidentally wearing black today. DJ 12K and Peniel, good morning to you.
0: All right, without taking too much time, Bello, let's go straight into the newspaper review. And the first story on the Punch newspaper here, Osun election. 10 battleground local governments that may decide Adeleke Oyebamiji race. Of course, Bello, we said it about 2 or 3 weeks ago that the time will soon come when these people that probably must have served well or probably have not done well will still remember that there's a community in Soso Village, there's a local government in Soso Village. That's when they begin to remember to look for you, even get your phone number. But then the people of Osun State, as we said yesterday, Bello, should be allowed to determine who becomes their next governor. If they feel that the man in power has actually done well and he deserves a second tenure, please, nobody should change the vote or the mandate of the people. We don't want to see a situation whereby we begin to dilly-dally from one court to another. At the end of the day, it is development, it is governance that will suffer in those communities. And also, we are saying, if somebody has a ground where he has more strength and he has more popularity there, and the people decided to give him their mandate, please, we don't want to see manipulations. We don't want to see cancellation of results. We don't want to see fermenting trouble in opposition or opponents' stronghold in order to see that the vote or the election there is cancelled, because that will be the height of disenfranchisement.
1: Peace is not the absence of war, but the presence of justice, and you are creating a recipe for chaos, confusion, humiliation, harassment, and intimidation the moment you're not creating a level playing field. And democracy is about neutrality. Democracy is about building confidence in the minds of the people that indeed, when they go there to exercise their franchise, they are coming back home unblemished and unscathed. But when you already have a situation where premeditatedly people have already known what the entire result will look like, then maybe we should look for another name to call our own concept, our own context, and not actually democracy. We have seen vituperation in terms of comments that is coming from these particular contenders. You have seen invectives that is poured on each other. We have seen altercation, we have seen quarrel. Some people have died even before the election. And we are saying that nobody's life is worth the ballot. Because at the end of the day, the children of Oyebamiji, the children of Najim Salam, the children of Adeleke, I'm very sure might not even be voting on election day. And these are the three major contenders. There are 14 people contending, but they are pretenders and they are contenders. So like it or leave it, the winner will definitely emerge from these three people I just mentioned. Adeleke is a governor. He's the incumbent and he's running on the platform of Accord. Bola Oyebamiji is the party candidate of the APC. Dr. Najim Salam is the candidate of the ADC. And that's why the likes of Atiku, the likes of Dino Melaye, the likes of Rauf Aregbesola, David Mark, and the rest also stormed that place to also show their strength in terms of prominence, to show their strength in terms of audacity and boldness, to be able to make a statement. Najim Salam was the speaker under Rauf Aregbesola for 8 consecutive years. So he's not a pushover when it comes to politics. But then you know that there are also factors that also garner votes to one particular candidate or the other. We have different dynamics, especially as regards project distribution in that particular place. Now they are running neck to neck, if you ask me, these three candidates. And they are trying to consolidate their hold on the respective strongholds that they're actually having. Everybody is trying to woo power brokers in this particular local government, that once you win them, it seems that you're actually coasting home to victory. And indeed, we've been able to also bring some of this particular local government, including local governments that this particular candidate are from. Incidentally, all the leading candidates are from Osun West. So the issue of zoning has also conceptualized itself. Adeleke and Salam, they are both from Ede. Oyebamiji is from Irewole. So these three, you can say that indeed, naturally,
2: if except if the fire or she

0: angle happen here. Where Fa Osei beat Fire Emi even in his own local government.
1: Yeah.
0: When Oshomole used to win election, Oshomole will beat you inside your local government and he'll remind you that even the road that led to Anini's house, where he was Minister of Works, he didn't do it. As a governor, I decided to do it because I wanted to make a statement. So if that is what we are going to see, then Oyebanji might lose Irewoli. It doesn't matter. Because we have seen people that lost their local government in the past, but the first thing they claim is it was rigged. How would they rig election in your own local government? So the projects that Adeleke has done should be bargaining chip for him as we speak right now. So people that have actually analyzed the situation, especially geographically, politically, socially, economically, and psychologically, are saying, give Ede to Adeleke. Give Egbe Dore to Adeleke. Give Ife Central to Adeleke. Because we saw the Oni of Ife the other day. And I thought that K1, the ultimate, was even the one on the bandstand. I never knew that they were playing his song that he sang when Akoya was 70. Where Tinubu was there and they were saying, Sheri Shewa, Beri Shewa. They played the song and I was searching through this prism. I said, so K1 can abandon APC to go and sing for Accord.
1: Yeah.
0: That was when in the comment section I saw that, no, he was not there. It was the song that they played, but the song is rhyming with the situation where Oni of Ife, the charismatic Oni of Ife, the man with always wearing white, all his limousines and Rolls Royce are also white. And the man is also telling the whole world that indeed, this man has changed the face of Osun. Even though it is not in our stride to endorse, but I think this man deserves a second term. That was the way he was careful about his word. So if a central, people have said because of that, you might decide to give it to Adeleke. If a east, because if a has three local government, you give it to him. If a south, again, there's another factor there. Because there is also a big elephant in that room. Iyola Omishore is from that particular place. Iyola Omishore is an APC man, but he has not been active. So it's Iyola Omishore who is worshipped in Ife. Even when he removed Bola Ige's cap, when Bola Ige attended a function, and that was the last function Bola Ige will ever attend in his life because that was 3 days to his death. It was in Ife, and the people of Ife stood by their son. And he won election from prison. That's who Omishore is. So Omishore, we don't know. He has not spoken. Is he for Oyebanji, his APC fellow? But he was not happy with his treatment in the APC. Don't forget, it was the national secretary, and the man from Nasarawa State that turned 80, Abdullah Adamu, was the national chairman. And they were abruptly removed. So if he is also holding grievance against the party,
1: he might walk against
0: this
1: the
0: might
1: party.
0: Just be the time for him to also shoot the party in the leg. Then you also have the Oyinlola factor. Oyinlola is a former governor of Lagos State. Oyinlola is a former governor of Osun for 3 years before the court said, you did not win election. That was where the late Hassan Fati was brought by the Tinubu campaign organization. They were able to bring to court the way they were thumbprinting with animal hoofs, with bottle tops, all sorts of things. He's a forensic analyst, and he was able to prove beyond reasonable doubt. That's why they are having off-season election in that state. That usurper was there. That's Oyinlola for 3 good years. He signed contract. He collected salary. But then, in this particular world, people are not told to return back what they have actually benefited at the end. In fact, they are even calling him a former governor of Osun State. When the Supreme Court described him as interloper, when the Supreme Court described him as someone that should even be in jail because
1: described
0: he rigged the
1: election. Victory as illegal.
0: Exactly. Now, Oyinlola has said, I am supporting the APC candidate. The governor during the debate, I watched it yesterday, said that I don't know the problem. He has always been jealous of the Adeleke family. I don't know whether a former governor, who I'm sure is also a very rich man on his own, but there was something he said yesterday that is also really amusing. He said that the man came to me and he said he does not have a car. And I gave him a car. Can a former governor of Lagos, a former governor of Osun, as an usurper, a military administrator for that regard, be so poor this time around that he doesn't even have a vehicle? I don't know. But we are in political time. So we will also see whether this particular intrigues, this altercation, this vituperation, these invectives that they're actually pouring at each other, whether it's going to swing the vote from Irewole to Isokan to Oshogbo. Oshogbo is where Aregbesola used to win election. He is one of the architects of modern Oshogbo. Leave it for him. They call him Afusa because he wasn't paying full salary. Mm. But when it comes to infrastructure, that was why what happened in Ekiti, where Faoshe was able to win, could not be replicated by the PDP in Oshun because of what this man had done in that particular state. Mm. Will that swing the vote for Najim Salam?
1: Bello, I wish you will help us out here because besides the campaign that have been going on and besides the permutations, besides the fraternizing with one party or the other and trying to woo people and the power brokers. Bello, please, you help us out. I'm not Yoruba. I don't understand Yoruba very well. But there's this video that has gone viral. Allegedly, that a senator who goes by the name Francis
0: Fadahunsi,
1: allegedly in that video was calling for the killing of members of Accord Party. I am not Yoruba. That's why I said, please help us out. What exactly was the man saying in that video? Because I watched the video, I thought it was in English, but later on I discovered it was in Yoruba. I said, no, I don't want to jump into uncertain conclusion so that we don't just end up giving the wrong information to the people out there. Please, can you help us out, Bello?
0: The man said that anywhere you see Accord members, kill them.
1: In Yoruba language.
0: It was clear.
1: Okay.
0: Unambiguous and it's not an ambivalent statement.
1: Okay.
0: It was so clear, like the way you see the sun in the morning. If you're looking for something, just wait in the morning. If you don't have light, you definitely see. That's the way the sun actually gives us light. So it was clear. He said, if you don't see them, look for their children.
1: They have wives and children.
0: They have wives and children. So why would somebody come out and say no? What he meant was that they should use votes to kill them. Can we actually use 10 years of cloth to cover our faces? And you think that we are also really daft? That we don't even know what we are doing in a country that have people that are even professors of language, that can even understand your context, they can understand your syntax, they can understand your pitch, they can understand your intensity with what you're saying, even your intention. There was a video, there was an audio of Wiki in one of these elections where he was saying, I heard that the wreck was from Plateau.
1: From Plateau State.
0: We will kill them. And do you know that forensic experts only needed to check Ruki's antecedents and on live TV concluded that they can swear to God and prove to the world that that was Ruki's statement, even when he came out to deny. So sometimes your antecedent matters.
1: Bello, the reason why I brought up this issue, you see, I posted something on my Facebook and I totally disagreed with Bishop Kuka. You know why? Because he was asked on Arise TV, why has he been silent? And according to him in that video, that as a cleric, his duty is to give hope to the people. And I said, no. I beg to disagree with you. That's what I wrote on my Facebook page. Anybody can go and check that. Bello, whether we like it or not, right from the time of President Olusegun Obasanjo, he described the leadership of Obasanjo like that of a military dictator. He also described Yar'Adua as a reluctant handpicked leader who lacks ambition and poor health, which caused national stagnation. He also criticized Muhammadu Buhari, accusing him of institutionalizing northern hegemony, nepotism, and failing to halt widespread insecurity. He also criticized Goodluck Jonathan for institutional corruption and lack of vision. Now, you are telling us that your duty as a cleric is to preach the message of hope. And I said, no, I think Bishop Kuka needs to go to the grave of Muhammadu Buhari and apologize to him. He needs to go to the people that served under Muhammadu Buhari to apologize to them. Because what we are seeing now, if the records from NBC is anything to go by, the attacks, the killings, and the maiming, the hunger, because Muhammadu Buhari left the naira to dollar at 458 naira to a dollar. He left fuel at about 200 naira or thereabout. Today, Nigerians are buying fuel at 1,000 plus. And Bishop Kuka is telling us that he is seeing some sign of hope. And that's why he chose to preach the message of hope. And I said, no, we cannot be clever by half. And nobody can use a 10 yard of wool to cover our faces. If you use 8 years of Buhari criticizing him, and now we are seeing pains, we are seeing agony, we are seeing killings left, right, and center. And you said, no, your duty as a cleric is to give hope to the people. I said, no, I don't stand with you on this.
0: In 3 months alone, the number of people that have actually died under this administration, 3 month statistics by SBM Intelligence.
1: Yes.
0: SBM Intelligence is a forensic scientific expert group based in Lagos. And this is the same group that during Jonathan were able to extrapolate and elucidate the entire killings, and we believed it.
1: Sure.
0: So if you are one of those that believed the SBM during Jonathan,
1: you should believe them now.
0: Exactly. You have lost any mind to debunk whatever they are saying. Because the same SBM, but now with even bigger technology. Mm. Because they have the machines to be able to detect killings in places, and they also follow this particular news almost on daily basis. Now, we've actually seen Bishop Kuka go to sleep. Or probably pretending to sleep.
1: Yeah.
0: Because on Easter and Christmas, some of us are even waiting by our phones. 12 a.m., Bishop Kuka is going to drop his letter reminding Buhari about the gargantuan intensity of security, reminding the president about the way poverty is battling the Nigerians, reminding the people about the deficit in healthcare, reminding the people about lack of water, reminding the people about the farmer-herders clash. And in fact, Pamdun Quiz, it will interest you to note that I was in one of his lectures one day in DREP here. This DREP that you are seeing in Rayfield.
1: Mm.
0: Where he came and give it to him when it comes to intellectual powers.
1: Mm.
0: When oratory. It comes to oratory. When it comes to intellect. When it comes to giving the solutions to problems. That was the day he talked about the solution to pastoralism. Because that time, the issue of farmer herder was becoming something else in our country.
1: Mm-hmm.
0: And if I remember very well, he also encouraged government to recognize pastoralism as a modern production system and not an outdated system that is actually causing death, that is causing lots of agony, like you said, that is causing tears, that is causing sorrow to so many people. Can we imbibe some of these things, or he has lost the pen and the mouth and the microphone and the voice that he was actually using that time to tell us that pastoralism is supposed to be a benchmark to make Nigerian economy flourish, to make a Nigerian economy nourishing, to make Nigerian economy blossom? We know ourselves that if people like this speak, Nigerians would definitely have no choice than to listen. But when they are silent, their own silence is criminal, because in the past they were actually speaking. We know in this country that we consume beef every day. We know we consume milk every day. We know we consume livestock product every day. And behind every kilogram of beef is in our market, and every liter of fresh milk is also the dedication of a pastoral family. But how well are we mechanizing this for generations yet unborn, so that we can marginalize and maximize our opportunities of the land, of the animal, ensuring that even the mechanization of these animals, this animal husbandry, the issue of agri-extension is also brought to bear to ensure that indeed the animals we're having are qualitative ones and not the quantitative animals that we're having as we speak right now. Pamdun Quiz, it will interest you to note that this particular sector is contributing 28% of our GDP.
1: 28%,
0: even as it is in the obsolete form, it is still contributing 28% to our GDP. So it's supposed to be a valuable sector. We are having, for example, 20 million cattle all over the country.
1: Mm.
0: 60 million sheep, 1.4 million goats. And these are supposed to be assets worth trillions of naira. If we decide to extend the service in terms of mechanization and extension service, that we know that we're supposed to also improve of that value change.
1: Mm.
0: What is the propriety of our vet service? What is the propriety of our feeding and manufacturing that is supposed to be going pari passu with animal husbandry? What is the propriety of the transport sector? What is the propriety of the meat processing sector? What is the propriety? Is there any proportionate relationship between animal husbandry and leather production? How about dairy industries that we're supposed to have all over the place? Because we're having the wherewithal to make this particular hay while the sun is still shining. This same sector is supposed to be the source of protein. It's supposed to be the source of calcium, the source of iron, the source of zinc, and even essential vitamins. And we require 1.6 million tons of milk annually. But we are producing 700,000 tons. And yet our restaurants need

Yeah, I'm betting she be yelling. When you got you thinking that she telling you to it is what it is. Moses Banny's love will fail on. I tell her say my name when I keep and she say she gonna be back to get some more of that good. Got her.

0: 7th hit song of the week.
1: Although no case of Ebola has been reported in Nigeria, we must remain observant following the outbreak of the disease in Central Africa. Ebola is a serious illness that can spread through direct contact with the bodily fluids of an infected person. Well, there's no cause for panic. This is the time to stay alert. 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
2: 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Truly, we've come a long way together. Cheers to the next.
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0: Yeah, welcome back to your favorite show on radio, The Rhythm Afternoon Drive. And right about now, we're going to shine the spotlights, you know, on what? On a remarkable woman today, because it's what we do on this segment, Woman Crush Wednesday. And the one and only Radio Boss Baby going to do justice to that, right?
1: Alright, so today on Woman Crush Wednesday, we are shining the spotlight on a woman who has proven that being a mother can go hand in hand with being a powerhouse in the business world. This person is no other than the Bosse Ogulu, popularly known as Mama Burna. So Bosse Ogulu is a Nigerian business woman, academic and music manager, best known as the mother and manager of Grammy winning Afrobeat superstar Burna Boy. Why are you nodding your head like that?
2: Good. Right on.
1: Okay. For Mama Burna, her story goes far beyond simply just, being a Burna Boy's mom. With a background in language and communications, she stepped into her son's career at a crucial stage after he released his early music, including Freestyle. What started as a mother supporting her son eventually grew into a major management role that helped guide his career onto the global stage. So she has become known for her confidence, intelligence, strong personality, and ability to balance the roles of mother, manager, and mentor. She has also been involved in building structures around African music through ventures connected to Burna Boy's musical ecosystem, including Spaceship Collective. So today we celebrate Bosse Ogulu as a woman whose story reminds us that behind some great success stories as a woman who believed, sacrificed, guided, and stood firmly behind the vision. So Mama Burna Boy, wherever you are, this Woman Crush Wednesday is for you.
0: Wherever
1: you
0: I go, wherever you are.
1: What did you sing?
0: baby.
1: What are we singing?
0: That's like my jazz song now.
1: Yeah.
0: So shout out to Mama Burna.
1: Shout out to her, you know, and to all the amazing women.
0: Like when you say Burna now, what came to my mind is like this guy's Burna.
1: Why are you like this? Why are you hating on our Odogu ODG for a reason?
0: Number one
1: hit music hit maker in Nigeria. Yeah, that guy is just
0: Shout out to her because she's done amazingly well,
1: honestly. Yeah,
0: you know, trying to making sure that Burna, you know, is well taken care of musically.
1: Yeah,
0: and aside that, not should I say wearing the shoes of a mother, of a manager, and maybe some other roles she plays that we're not aware of, it's a good one.
1: Someone,
0: for women, to all the women out there to also learn from that, beyond just taxing your son all the time.
1: It can
0: some,
1: help him,
0: you know, manage
1: his
0: and
1: talent, manage all as well. That.
0: Exactly.
1: Someone said the reason why Burna Boy doesn't have any, you know, babies outside is not anyone's baby daddies, because he has his father, his mother in his life. Like, hey, what do you want to go to Africa, my mother? I say, you waiting? You what? No, sir. Maybe someone. No, not shoot anybody. I'll keep quiet. I'll just keep quiet. So that
0: better.
1: Is that on our Woman Crush Wednesday for today. When we return, you know, Bobby Dazzler will be shedding, you know, a little light on the motivation that he has for us today. So let's get back to the music.
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0: at 6 o'clock. Nigeria is the only country we have. Let's avoid act that could destabilize the nation. Remember, we are one big family. I am Gift Azamo with the news. First, out of stories. Rabiu Kwankoso urges federal government to call Yaya Jinger to order. Inspector General of Police Bas Amoteku and other quasi-security groups from Osun State governorship election. International Federation of Women Lawyers says women and other vulnerable persons are at higher risk of wrongful accusations. On the foreign scene, United Nations calls for end to clashes in Western Libya and accountability for violence. In sport news, you will hear that Nigeria's Yemisi Akintoye to officiate Algeria against Malawi semi-final. Please stay tuned for details of these and other stories. The vice presidential candidate of Nigeria Democratic Congress, Senator Rabiu Kwankoso, has called on the federal government to call an Islamic cleric, Sheikh Sani Yaya Jinger, to order over his recent anti-Christian statement. Rabiu Kwankoso made the call in an interview with newsmen on Wednesday in Abuja. Yaya Jinger had, at an event in Kano State, while conversing support ahead of the 2027 elections, described Christians as infidels. Rabiu Kwankoso, a former Kano State governor, however, said such views do not represent the position of the majority of northern Muslims. He described Yaya Jinger's comment as inappropriate and capable of deepening religious and political divisions in the country. He appealed to the federal government as well as the wife of the president, Oluremi Tinubu, who he said is not only a Christian but also a pastor, to intervene and caution the Islamic cleric. Amnesty International has called on the authorities to hold the senator representing Osun East in the National Assembly, Francis Fadahunse, accountable for allegedly instructing his supporters to kill members of the Accord Party ahead of the state August 15 governorship election. The human rights group, in a post on its X handle, described the remarks of the All Progressives Congress lawmaker as deliberate and solely aimed at inciting a bloody poll in Osun State. The organization also said that Nigerian authorities have an obligation to prohibit advocacy of hatred that constitute incitement to hostility, discrimination, or violence. Ahead of the Osun State governorship election, the Inspector General of Police, Olatunji Disu, has barred the Western Security Network, popularly known as Amotekun, and other quasi-security groups and private security organizations from election security duties. Olatunji Disu also reaffirmed the ban on armed escort, security aides, and other unauthorized persons accompanying political figures or VIPs to polling unit or coalition centers on election day. The IGP warned political actors, their supporters, and all intending troublemakers that ballot snatching, voter intimidation, political thuggery, and every other electoral offense will attract prompt arrest and prosecution. Meanwhile, the IGP has deployed Deputy Inspector General of Police, DIG Ishaku Mohammed, to Osun State to coordinate security operations for the governorship election scheduled for Saturday. The International Federation of Women Lawyers says women, children, and other vulnerable persons are at higher risk of wrongful accusations, abuse, and exploitation during jungle justice. The chairperson of FIDA Plateau Chapter, Nankos Afiatu, stated this while reacting to the alleged mob killing of Ibrahim Mbaya in Jos and Obukari in Maribon Jos, Kaduna State. Nankos Afiatu in Abuja on Wednesday said that women and children were especially vulnerable to wrongful accusations, sexual violence, physical abuse, and other forms of exploitation when communities resorted to mob action. She described jungle justice as an illegal form of extrajudicial punishment where an angry mob beat, tortures, or kills a person suspected of a crime without a legal trial. Some residents in Jos are calling for collective efforts in ensuring the safety of lives and properties while using public transport in the state. They raised their concern in an interview with Rhythm News in Jos.
1: A lot has happened. A lot. We see and we hear what happens to people, how they snatch their phone, how they are rough. They have one or two accidents on the road because of careless driving, or because the police are on the road, a bike man carry you, he wants to escape from the police and is running anyhow with passenger on the road.
2: One of my colleagues self, because of insecurity of school, he bought a bike. They stopped him and they collected the bike from him. All this, you see boys block people on the way, all this, collect their phones, collect this.
3: I've experienced many, my friends have experienced it.
4: Okay, there is a scenario, close from work around 5:36. So we drop my colleague, just some minutes, a minute after, we receive a call that they snap his phone, threatening him with knife and small gun. So you see, it's a terrible experience for him, for us also. So sometimes we avoid even using that KK, this and that, at late hours.
0: They called on residents of Jos to adhere strictly to traffic rules.
3: Yes, those people have a role to play also now by following the rules and regulations provided by the government and avoiding everything that will cause risks to life individuals on the road.
1: If everybody can caution himself, both the transporter and he that is carrying the people, if we can caution ourselves and come together, we can walk right and do it well.
0: The respondent urged the Transportation Union to do more and caution their members on ride conduct while driving.
2: Union, get scared, they're not helping matters because they're not organized. They only depend on KK, where is my income, KK should not bring one, that's all.
3: But they should make sure they provide necessary security access.
1: Okay, like these trailer people, you can see they are writing phone numbers behind their trailer. So that if there's anybody that is doing rough driving, you that is watching, you can carry number from there and call their union. If both vehicle and keke can inculcate that, put phone number, the union can put phone numbers on their vehicle and on the keke, so that anyone that is doing rough driving, a passenger or anybody else that sees it, can call that number so that the person will be cautioned. Most especially like keke that have this PT number. By the time you call the PT number of the KK man, then the vehicle one, you call the plate number of the person. By so doing, they can caution such a person.
0: They appeal to the government to set rules and regulations to guide road users.
3: The government should provide the rules and regulations guiding road users and provide infrastructural development.
2: Like all these traffic lights, they can put all these things. So I think all these two will help.
0: The Kebbi State Governor Nasir Idris said he has maintained prudent financial management and discipline that will enable the administration to pay workers' salaries and pensions for five consecutive months without reliance on funds from the Federation Account Allocation Committee. He stated this in Birnin Kebbi at the opening of the Health Workers Summit organized by the Kebbi State Assembly of Health Workers on Wednesday. The assembly comprised the Medical and Health Workers Union, the Association of Medical Laboratory Scientists of Nigeria, the National Association of Nigerian Nurses and Midwives, Laboratory Technicians, as well as the Pharmaceutical Society of Nigeria. Up next.
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0: The United Nations support mission in Libya has called for an immediate halt to clashes in the western city of Zawiya and accountability for those responsible for violence. In a statement, the mission condemned the ongoing clashes in Zawiya and the fighting in the city of Soman, urging all parties to cease hostilities and refrain from any provocative actions that could lead to escalation. The statement said that the clashes had put civilians at risk, causing deaths and injuries, as well as extensive damage to private property and vital infrastructure, including the Zawiya refinery. Israeli settlers have been besieging two Palestinian families in their homes in the occupied West Bank since Sunday, with the families saying their supplies were running out and riot groups urging the authorities to step in. On Wednesday, Israeli security forces were reported to have withdrawn from the Jewish settler outpost in the village of Kusra near Nablus, following clashes with a crowd of extremist settlers. About a dozen settlers are said to remain at the site. After the Palestinian homeowners made their initial report to the Israeli army, the first soldiers who arrived at the scene were filmed praying with the settlers. South Africa defender Kurabo Dlamini has stressed the importance of Banyana Banani securing victory over Nigeria's Super Falcons. Desire Elise side will take on Nigeria in play-in clash, with the winner advancing to the Inter-Confederation playoffs for another opportunity to qualify for the 2027 FIFA Women's World Cup. Banyana Banani missed out on automatic qualification after suffering a 2-1 defeat to host Morocco in the quarterfinals of the 2026 Women's African Cup of Nations. Nigeria's Yemisi Akintoye will be at the center when Algeria take on Malawi in the semi-final of the 2026 Women's African Cup of Nations today. The last four encounter will take place at the Olympic Stadium in Rabat. It will be the second match Yemisi Akintoye will officiate at this year's tournament. The Nigerian referee previously handled the Group A encounter between Senegal and Kenya at the Olympic Stadium on Thursday, July 30th. To end the news recap of the major headlines, The vice presidential candidate of the Nigeria Democratic Congress, Senator Rabiu Kwankwaso, has called on the federal government to call an Islamic cleric, Sheikh Sani Yahya Jinger, to order over his recent anti-Christian statement. Ahead of the Osun State Governorship election, the Inspector General of Police, Olatunji Disu, has barred the Western Nigeria Security Network, popularly known as Amotekun, and other quasi-security groups and private security organizations from election security duties. The International Federation of Women Lawyers said women, children, and other vulnerable persons are at higher risk of wrongful accusations, abuse, and exploitation during jungle justice. On the foreign scene, we brought you a report that the United Nations support mission in Libya has called for an immediate halt to clashes in the western city of Zawiya and accountability for those responsible for violence. In sport news, you heard that Nigeria's Yemisi Akintoye will be at the center when Algeria take on Malawi in the semi-final of the 2026 Women's African Cup of Nations today. The news was edited by Babatunde Ajayi and produced by Delshak Nanpan. I am Gift Azamu. You can follow us on our social media platforms at just 937 Rhythm, Instagram, X, and Facebook. Nigeria is the only country we have. Let's avoid acts that could destabilize the nation. Remember, we are one big family. Good evening and many thanks for listening.
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0: have no fear, the Mechadon is here. What's up, y'all? This is JJ, world famous, the Mechadon, the Mike Professor, and your certified black music historian. And y'all know the assignment as I welcome y'all to the Top 7, Africa's longest running chart presentation. And we're still shaping the sound of the streets after 28 years of culture.
1: Number 7.
0: Tonight, we got Afrobeat energy, trap pressure, R&B smoothness, and a classic joint for the heads. Starting off at number 7, Drake with Shebang. 2026 Drake in his efficiency bag. This is not a loud record. It's calculated, clean hook. Control delivery, minimal production that leaves space for the vocal. That's why it travels and it's replayable without trying too hard. Shebang is circulating heavy across digital platforms because it fits every moment. Car ride, late night scroll, playlist background, smooth kind of, but it leaves an impression. Drake's whole 2026 run is about staying in rotation without noise. And this is that. Check it out. Shebang.

secrets I know got you stressed. Will I take those to my death? Haven't decided just yet. Yeah. 40 was a shebang. All of my offs, they des. Please don't put me to the test. They trying to get back on the net. I'm trying to get back in the flesh. Yeah.

0: when bandits break into a house of prayer, that was totally unheard of. But if it has become a daily occurrence, then the hedge which serves protection has been broken, and God has turned his back on Christian/youth demography. You see, 90% of the money in circulation is blood money, squeezed out from the sacrificial murders of our young fraudsters, squeezed out from the prosperity gospel of our greedy pastors, squeezed out from the bodily sales of our teenage prostitutes. So the hedge God put around his people is broken, and terror can now penetrate. You see, those who embrace the gains of ill-gotten wealth must be equally ready to embrace karma. When we begin to blame ourselves more for our contributions to God's anger, then you won't need the government to restore security, because God himself will. Curricular regulation. The hip-hop school skit, King McLord. Write it down.
1: 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And remember, y'all can follow us on Instagram at 937 Rhythm FM, on Facebook at 937 Rhythm FM Lagos, and on X at Rhythm 937 FM. But more importantly, y'all can check out the top 7 from any part of the world. And before that, y'all checked out at 7, Drake and the hit song known as Shebang.
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1: BNXN and SARS hold down the number 6 spot with a song known as Back Outside. This song was at the summit of the charts for 4 weeks, and despite slipping to number 6, it is still off the hinges. This is premium Afrobeats craftsmanship. SARS gives us that clean futuristic percussion, crisp drums, layered rhythm, and space for the vocals to breathe, you know what I mean? Then BNXN slides in with that calm melodic control he's known for. The message is simple. Step out, clear your head, enjoy life again. It's a healing plus a bounce. Not aggressive, not noisy, just smooth confidence. Now, this is the type of Afrobeat that travels. It's already circulating across playlists in Lagos, London, New York, and Toronto. That SARS bounce translates everywhere. And here it is. Check it out.

0: Never judge a book by the cover. Discover the soul brother with the Mechadon. Have no fear, the Mechadon is here.
1: Let's crank it up, crank it up. Crank it up. The top seven jams at seven.
2: Here we go.
3: This is the top seven on the Rhythm Nation. I'm JJ, world famous, the Mechadon. Still representing to the fullest. And don't forget to join us on Instagram at 937RhythmFM. But more significantly, and remember, y'all can check out the top seven from any part of the world. And it's as easy as that. And before then, y'all checked out at 6. BNXN featuring SARS in the song called Back Outside. This evening's number 5 belongs to NBA Youngboy. And the song is known as Ganja. It is raw, emotional, no filter. YB blends trap drums with a sung melody and drops you straight into

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Get up, buddy.

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